Cuban-born American pianist George Bolet, with music by Fritz Kreisler, arranged by Sergei Rachmaninoff, Liebesfreud, Love's Joy. We'll turn next to music of the very important Danish composer Niels Wilhelm Gedda. This is A Summer's Day in the Country, with the Rheinland-Pfalz State Philharmonic.

Ole Schmidt and the Rheinland-Pfalz State Philharmonic in a performance of A Summer's Day in the Country, music by Niels Wilhelm Goethe. This is Intermezzo on KMFA. I'm Anthony McSpadden. Always a pleasure to be with you. We'll listen next to music of a 20th century Flemish composer, mostly of choral music. This is a cello concerto in D minor by the composer Ludwig de Vogt, cellist Rolf Dieltjens, and the Belgian Radio and Television Philharmonic.

0: The Cello Concerto in D Minor by the Flemish composer Lodewijk de Vocht with cellist Rolf Dieltjens and the Belgian Radio and Television Philharmonic. 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
2: When we get together next time on Choral Classics, we'll jump into the time machine and travel back to the year 1816 to find out what was popular in the world of choral music. 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

The guitar ensemble Los Romeros, with music by Luigi Boccherini, Introduction, and Fandango, to open hour two of Intermezzo this evening. Coming up at 9 o'clock, Choral Classics with Jeffrey Blair. Jess Griggs is with you at 10 tonight to bring you night music. We'll turn next to the wonderful, majestic Symphony No. 2 in D Major by Jean Sibelius, a performance with the Cleveland Orchestra, conducted here by Yoel Levy.

Just hearing the Symphony No. 2 by Sibelius kind of cools things off, don't you think? The Symphony No. 2 in D major by Sibelius with the Cleveland Orchestra, conducted by Yoel Levy. We'll finish up intermezzo tonight with music by the French composer Eric Satie. This is his Sarabande No. 3.

The Sarah Band No. 3 by Erik Satie with the pianist Alan Marks. I'm Anthony McSpadden. Thank you for being with me tonight. I'll be back with you tomorrow evening at 7 o'clock for our Wednesday intermezzo. Stay tuned for Choral Classics with Jeffrey Blair coming up at 9.

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Hello and welcome to Choral Classics. I'm your host, Jeffrey Blair. This time on Choral Classics, I thought we might jump into the Wayback Machine and go back about 200 years. So the year is 1816, and traveling around Europe, we take our first stop in the town of Vienna, and we get a listen to a piece by Franz Schubert. His Stabat Mater was actually written in April of 1815, but was not given its first performance until almost a year later. And it's a relatively short work, but it's a very beautiful work, and it goes to great lengths to incorporate voices and music together in a way that only Schubert could do it. So here is the Stabat Mater by Franz Schubert, the Leipzig Chamber Orchestra, led by Morten Schulte-Jensen.

The Stabat Mater of Franz Schubert, a work that was given its first performance in 1816, and we heard it here on Choral Classics. The year is 1816, and we're listening to music around the world. It was given first performances that year, or just very significant for that particular year. Well, it was exactly 200 years ago that Gioachino Rossini brought to the stage a very wonderful comedic opera buffa, a comedic farce that was the delight of audiences and would be the delight of audiences for many, many years to come. The Barber of Seville was given its first performance in February of 1816. And here we have the final chorus where everybody sings about how happy they will be. Here is the orchestra of La Scala Theater with the La Scala Chorus and conductor Riccardo Chailly.

The final chorus from The Barber of Seville by Gioachino Rossini. We heard the La Scala Orchestra and Chorus with Ricardo Chailly conducting on Classical 89.5 KMFA and Choral Classics. Well, we are studying pieces that have given their first performances in the year 1816. And we have Beethoven up next. He was really at the height of his powers when he wrote this work for orchestra and chorus. It's called Calm Sea and Prosperous Voyage. Now, you may recognize the name. It's actually a work also by Mendelssohn that was very popular. And both gentlemen took as their inspiration a pair of poems from Goethe. In fact, Beethoven, in his dedication, says, "To the author of the poems, the immortal Goethe." So here we have the setting of those texts by Beethoven, Calm Sea and Prosperous Voyage. The London Symphony Orchestra, the Ambrosian Singers, and conductor Michael Tilson Thomas.

From Beethoven, that was the setting of two poems by Goethe, Calm Sea and Prosperous Voyage. We heard the London Symphony Orchestra, the Ambrosian Singers, and conductor Michael Tilson Thomas. On KMFA and Choral Classics, we are sort of rediscovering 200 years ago. The year is 1816. Well, as we move from Vienna and Italy to Paris, we come across Luigi Cherubini. In 1816, he is finishing up a Requiem, and the Requiem itself would not be given its first performance until early January of 1817, but this work was actually finished in 1816. It was written to commemorate the anniversary of the execution of Louis XVI at the hands of the Revolution. Now, a few years earlier, Napoleon's abdication was, and his exile to Elba, the monarchy wanted King Louis XVI and Marie Antoinette to be buried in proper state funeral. Well, Louis XVIII planned a memorial service and gave the commission for the Requiem to Luigi Cherubini, who at the time was considered one of the greatest composers to be alive. In fact, Beethoven was also a huge fan of Cherubini's writing. Well, here is that Requiem, the Requiem in C minor of Luigi Cherubini. The Boston Baroque is being led by Martin Perlman.

Boston Baroque and their conductor Martin Perlman with the Requiem of Luigi Cherubini, a work that was written in 1816. And that is the subject of Choral Classics this time. We've gone back in time for 200 years and listened to works by Cherubini, Beethoven, Rossini, and Schubert. All sorts of terrific music written 200 years ago. Who knows what we'll be listening to 200 years from now. And I certainly hope that it is choral music, and I'm so glad that you are here today to listen to some choral music along with me. I'm Jeffrey Blair. Thank you for tuning into Choral Classics, and I hope you'll be back with me again next week when we once again jump into the record library here at KMFA to see what kind of gems we can come up with. Until then, have a terrific week.

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A medley of Scott's tunes arranged by Rachel Barton Pine. And we actually heard her on violin along with the Scottish Chamber Orchestra led by Alexander Platt. Welcome to this Tuesday evening of Night Music on KMFA. I'm Jess Griggs. Next Tuesday, we'll be doing another installment of our family-friendly concert series, Noon Tunes. We'll be welcoming back the cover-to-cover wind ensemble, and that will be a really fun, interactive program, great for kids of all ages. All you have to do is RSVP over at kmfa.org. Next in our program, we have a really charming work for bassoon and small orchestra from Ermanno Vo Ferrari.

A lovely and dreamy work from Ermanno Vaffarari. That was his Suite Concertino in F major, opus 16. And we heard bassoonist Giuseppe Ciabocchi, along with the Orchestra Sinfonica di Roma, led by Francesco La Vecchia. You're tuned into KMFA. Next on Night Music, a work from J.S. Bach. This will be his Lute Suite number 1.

Lute Suite number 1 in G minor, listing BWV 995 from J.S. Bach. And we heard lute player and early music specialist, that was Paul Odette. I'm Jess Griggs, and you're listening to KMFA's Night Music.

0: Music from the Icelandic composer Snorri Hallgrímsson, and that was off of his recent album release titled Nowhere Sessions. That was the track The Stars Will Dim. We heard the composer himself on the piano, along with the Hallgrímsson Ensemble.
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0: Welcome back to Night Music. I'm Jess Griggs, and thank you so much for joining me here on KMFA. I want to let you know that next Tuesday we'll be doing another installment of our Noon Tunes, which is our family-friendly concert series. It is free, and we'll be inviting back the Cover to Cover Wind Ensemble for a fun and interactive performance that's great for kids of all ages. All you have to do is RSVP over at kmfa.org, and we hope to see you there as summer kind of comes to a close and school starts back up. Let's continue on now with a romance for cello and orchestra from Asghar Hammerich.

Cellist Morten Zeiten and the Bohemian Chamber Philharmonic, led by Maestro Douglas Bostock, in A Romance for Cello and Orchestra, Opus 27, from a Danish composer from the late Romantic period, that was Oscar Hammerich. And next on Night Music, we have some, in my opinion, underperformed chamber music from Respighi. This is an early string quartet in D major.

Quartetto di Cremona in an early work, an early chamber work from Respighi. That was his string quartet in D major, and there seems to be some debate as to when it was written. Some scholars say 1904, others say 1907, and it was later published in the 1920s. I'm Jess Griggs, and you're listening to Night Music on listener-supported KMFA.

Pianist Sonntraut Speidel in Four Songs for the Piano, Opus 6 from Fanny Mendelssohn. And that was right here on KMFA. To round out our program of night music, we have a short excerpt from the 2017 film Darkest Hour. This will be Dario Marianelli's theme titled One of Them.

One of them from Dario Marianelli's score to the 2017 film titled Darkest Hour. And we heard the studio orchestra along with pianist Víkingur Ólafsson. Thank you so much for joining me, Jess Griggs, for Night Music on KMFA. I do hope you stick around. We have music through the night coming on at midnight. And as always, hope you have a great day ahead of you. Hope you stay safe, and I'll see you again tomorrow.

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1: A Song Before Sunrise by Frederick Delius.

Richard Hickox conducting A Song Before Sunrise by Frederick Delius. My pleasure to be with you. Later on, some music from Haydn and by a composer greatly admired by Haydn. But right now we have Sir John Barbarolli conducting the London Sinfonia in the String Serenade by Sir Edward Elgar.

Sir John Barbarolli leading the strings of the London Sinfonia in the String Serenade by Sir Edward Elgar. And here's a song by Elgar.

one of the rarely heard songs of Sir Edward Elgar, It Is Nae Me. That was Amanda Rucroft and Reinhold Mace performing. Now we turn to music of Joseph Haydn, music by a composer greatly admired by Haydn in a bit, but here's the Vienna Piano Trio and a Trio in D by Joseph Haydn.

Joseph Haydn, the master of the symphony and string quartet and piano trio forms. Heard there the Vienna piano trio and a trio in D by Haydn. Haydn was once asked who the greatest composers of the day were besides himself, and he mentioned Mozart, of course. He also mentioned our next composer, whose name is Joseph Martin Krauss. He was German-born, but based in Sweden, and was an exact contemporary of Mozart, almost to the day, really, born just a few months after Mozart and died just a few months after Mozart. Wrote a number of symphonies, and here is one of them, which is sometimes known as the Violin Obbligato Symphony because of the important violin part. Swedish Chamber Orchestra, Petter Sundqvist, the conductor, and the symphony by Joseph Martin Krauss.

That performance by the Swedish Chamber Orchestra, Petter Sundqvist, the conductor. They recorded all of the symphonies by the German-born Swedish composer named Josef Martin Krauss. That was a symphony in C with a violin obbligato, as it is known. And now something completely different, as we listen to this by the African English composer Samuel Coleridge Taylor. He took great interest in music not only of Africa, but also of Native Americans and African Americans. Here is one of his, what he called, 24 Negro Melodies, Didn't My Lord Deliver Daniel, of course based on the famous spiritual. It's a performance by the Neve Trio.

0: Very recognizable spiritual arranged there by Samuel Coleridge Taylor. Didn't my Lord deliver Daniel? In that arrangement for piano trio, we heard the Neve Trio.
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0: Before we hear some music inspired by Hollywood, but by a Spanish composer, let's listen to music by one of Hollywood's greatest composers. He's not from Hollywood, rather from Vienna. And his name is Erich Wolfgang Korngoltz. We think of Captain Blood. We think of the Seahawk, Juarez. Well, we could go on and on with all the great movies for which he wrote music. But this is actually not film score. This is music written for a play, a Shakespearean play called Much Ado About Nothing. This is the garden scene, arranged for violin and piano, with Renaud Capuçon violin and Jérôme Duclos piano.

of music composed for a Schönbrunn Palace in Vienna production of Shakespeare's Much Ado About Nothing by Erich Wolfgang Korngold. Carlos Surinac is the composer of this music. We have a couple of Spanish pieces to hear. I'm Peter Van de Graaff, by the way. From 1956 comes Hollywood Carnival by Carlos Surinac, and here is the Bronx Arts Ensemble.

That is called Hollywood Carnival, or Sketches in Cartoon. Carlos Surinac's music, Spanish composer, 1956 composition for chamber ensemble, and that was the Bronx Arts Ensemble. Which brings us to another Spanish composer earlier than Carlos Surinac. His name is Isaac Albéniz. He was a great pianist, late 19th into the early 20th century, and he wrote a lot of music inspired by his native Spain, including four different books of pieces, which are called Iberia. Some of these pieces were orchestrated by a conductor and teacher and composer named Enrique Arbós, but a few of them that were not orchestrated by Arbós were orchestrated by Carlos Surinac, including a couple in this set two, or book two, of Iberia. We're going to hear that set now with the Cincinnati Symphony, conducted by Jesús López Cobos.

originally piano music by Isaac Albéniz, orchestrated by Enrique Arbós and Carlos Surinac. Book 2 of Iberia with the Cincinnati Symphony, conducted by Jesús López Cobos. Before we turn to music by a French, although Caribbean-born violinist-composer, led such an interesting life, let's hear one more Spanish piece. One of the etudes by Spanish guitarist-composer Francisco Tárrega, and it is recorded by David Russell here.

Estudio de Velocidad, a study in speed by Francisco Tárrega, recorded by David Russell, who has recorded all of the many harpsichord pieces by that Spanish composer. Now to a contemporary of Mozart who was born in Guadeloupe, the island in the Caribbean. His mother was a slave. His father was a slave owner. He came to Paris very successfully as a violinist. His name is Chevalier de Saint-Georges, and here's his Concerto in G.

Renaud Capuçon with the Lausanne Chamber Orchestra and the Violin Concerto in G by Chevalier de Saint-Georges or Joseph Bologna. He went by both names. This by French Baroque composer Jean-Joseph Mouret.

0: Philharmonia Virtuosi and Richard Capp with the famous Rondo by French Baroque composer Jean-Joseph Mouret.
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James Oasi playing the double bass, that arrangement of Deep River by Samuel Coleridge Taylor. Hope you'll stay with me. I'm Peter Van de Graaff. The seventh and last symphony of Jean Sibelius up ahead. Here is the Nonette by Samuel Coleridge Taylor.

Several friends getting together there to play that music by Samuel Coleridge Taylor, the late 19th, early 20th century African English composer. And that was a nonette, a work for nine instruments, a wind, strings, piano. A nonette in F minor by Samuel Coleridge Taylor. And now on to Sibelius. Let's begin with his Andante Festivo, Festive Andante.

Esther Abrami violin and Louis Philipson piano. That music from 1922 by Jean Sibelius, the Andante Festivo. This is music that was written over a period of 10 years, and in this work, Sibelius was taking a very new direction in his symphonies. He wrote 7 symphonies, as we all know, those who love the music of Sibelius. But did he really? He actually wrote an eighth, or at least thoroughly sketched an eighth, and then destroyed it. But then he went the rest of his life, three decades, without writing another symphony. So this is the symphony number 7, the last by Sibelius, Robert Spano, and the Atlanta Symphony.

Robert Spano conducting the Atlanta Symphony in music by Jean Sibelius, his seventh and last symphony. The only symphony in a single movement. We see that Sibelius with this work was taking a very different direction from the other of his symphonies. But that was the end of his symphonic compositions. Here is some music by a contemporary of Sibelius named Dmitri Shostakovich, as Vera Gornostayeva performs one of the Preludes, Opus 34.

0: Vera Kornostayeva performing the Prelude Opus 34 No. 7 by Dmitri Shostakovich.
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0: I'm Peter Van de Graaff with a little Hungarian music for you. We're going to begin with a piece by Liszt before we hear the concert piece by Ernst von Dohnányi. This is a piece from a collection of gypsy-inspired works called Zigeuner Epos from around 1848, and Leslie Howard is the pianist.

some Hungarian music, and specifically gypsy-inspired music, by Franz Liszt, who wrote a collection of 11 pieces in 1848 called Zigeuner Epos. And that was the ninth of the pieces, Leslie Howard, pianist. Hungarian music, including a work by Haydn, who was not Hungarian per se, although he was born in the Austro-Hungarian Empire, and right near what is today the Hungarian border with Austria. We'll be hearing a string quartet of Haydn later on. Here is some music from 1903, by Ernst von Dohnányi, his concert piece for cello and orchestra. Featured here is cellist Csaba Onchai with the Budapest Symphony led by Tamás Vásári.

Csai Cello, Budapest Symphony Orchestra, directed by Tamás Vásári. We'll get to some Haydn in a moment or two, and a little piano piece of Felix Mendelssohn from the Songs Without Words, Opus 85.

Mendelssohn's Song Without Words, played by Daniel Barenboim. More Hungarian musicians here, playing music of Haydn. So we're going to hear the first of his Opus 76 quartets, the famous set which includes the Emperor Quartet and the Fifths Quartet. This one doesn't have a subtitle. It's a G major quartet. And we hear the Takacs String Quartet.

one of the mature quartets of Joseph Haydn. We excerpted there from the Opus 76 collection of six quartets, probably his best known set. And that is the first of the collection, a quartet that is in G major, and a performance by the Takacs Quartet. From music for string quartet to music for, at least arranged for, trombone quartet. Transcriber Glenn Dodson here. This was originally a choral work by Paul Hindemith, one of six song settings of text by Rainer Maria Rilke, and this is called Springtime.

0: Springtime by Paul Hindemith. Performed that arrangement by four trombone players, Lawrence Isaacson and friends.
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0: So happy to be here with you. I'm Peter van de Graaff. An intermezzo could mean a lot of different things. Literally, it means partway between, intermezzo. It could be an early 18th century chamber opera, which was performed between the acts of the opera seria. It could be a brief piano work. It could be something that was played between the acts of an opera. It's an instrumental piece, in other words. We're going to hear it could also be just a symphonic or a chamber composition. We're going to hear a whole number of intermezzi. And one is by Brahms, one by Martinu, one by the Swedish composer Wilhelm Steinhammer. We have one right now from an opera by Giacomo Puccini called Suor Angelica, Sister Angelica. And it's performed here by the Berlin Philharmonic, directed by Herbert von Karajan.

the first of our intermezzi, intermezzos, things played between something. That one comes from the opera Suor Angelica, which is a one-act opera, so it's just played between scenes. It's by Giacomo Puccini, Berlin Philharmonic, and Foncarion. Intermezzos, a number of different kinds. We have one for piano here, for one of the late set, the Opus 117 collection of piano pieces by Johannes Brahms. Recording here by Vladimir Horowitz.

That was Vladimir Horowitz recording some music by Johannes Brahms from the Opus 117 collection of piano pieces, 1951 recording of the number 2. It's called an intermezzo. We're hearing a number of intermezzi. The next piece, intermezzo, was written in 1950 on a commission from the Louisville Orchestra, and it is not to be played between anything. It's just sort of an interlude, maybe in a concert or just to relax to it. It was recorded here, actually, by the Louisville Orchestra, who gave the world premiere performance just a couple of years before this recording was made. Robert Whitney is the conductor.

unmistakable sound of that Czech composer Bohuslav Martinů. That was 1950 music of his called Intermezzo, written for and recorded there by the Louisville Orchestra, directed by Robert Whitney. We're hearing lots of pieces called intermezzos, which, as we've been hearing, could mean just about anything. We've heard, all kinds of intermezzi. We have one now, which is a little piece for string quartet. It's by the Swedish composer Wilhelm Steinhammer, and it is performed here by members of the Uppsala Chamber Soloists.

And there we have a little intermezzo by Wilhelm Steinhammer for string quartet, played by members of the Uppsala Chamber Soloists. Now, in just a couple minutes, we're going to listen to Jacqueline Dupré soloing when Elgar's Cello Concerto. We've been hearing a lot of little intermezzi, and we're going to tie these together with the Elgar Cello Concerto by hearing an intermezzo by Elgar. It's one of five for Winds now, played by the Athena Ensemble.

And that's the fifth of the five intermezzos for wind ensemble by Elgar, played by the Athena Ensemble. We hear now Jacqueline Dupré with the London Symphony Orchestra, conducted by Sir John Barbarolli, a very highly regarded recording of Sir Edward Elgar's cello concerto.

music by Sir Edward Elgar, written towards the end of his life, and recorded there by Jacqueline Dupré, cellist, and the London Symphony Orchestra, directed by Sir John Barbarolle. That is Elgar's Cello Concerto in E minor. Here's Jacqueline Dupré again, this time from 1962, and this is by François Couperin.

0: That's a piece by François Couperin from his United Tastes, Les Goûts Réunis. From 1724, we heard a prelude, and two cellists performing there, Jacqueline Dupré being one, and William Pleath being the other.
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Some fun stuff ahead here. Some very famous music, some very little-known music, but all of it ties together. We have Beethoven, we have Hummel. Tchaikovsky's String Serenade will be heard later on. Hummel was a man who followed Haydn as the composer for the Esterházy family. And so I thought we'd first hear some Haydn, albeit this is after he left the full-time employee of them. It's from his England period. It's called The Spirit's Song. Judith Nelson sings it.

Judith Nelson, soprano, Elaine Thornburg, fortepiano, and some late music by Joseph Haydn, 1795. He wrote that in England, and it was originally to an English text. It's called The Spirit's Song. I'm Peter Van de Graaff. I'm going to share with you here some music. Well, it's hard to say it's by this composer, but it's certainly arranged by him. Johann Nepomuk Hummel is his name. He followed Haydn as the court composer for the Esterházy family. This is a potpourri, and as the name implies, it's a little bit of this, a little bit of that. We'll hear tunes from Grétry and Boieldieu and Spontini, a Russian folk melody called Die Chernominka, and pay attention to that. We're going to hear some more on that later on. Beethoven's variations on that tune, something from Mozart's Don Giovanni, and even from King Theodore by Paisiello. Performance here by, it's for fortepiano and guitar, John Dowdall, guitar, Teresa Bogart, fortepiano.

That was a performance by forte pianist Teresa Bogard and guitarist John Dowdall, and a potpourri by Johann Nepomuk Hummel, based on themes by Spontini and Boieldieu and Grétry and Mozart and Paisiello, and a Russian folk melody called Beautiful Minka, Die Schöne Minka. Beethoven wrote a set of variations on that same theme, and here is that, played by Gregor Weichert.

Variations by Beethoven on a Russian folk song that was played by Gregor Weichert. It's from a collection of 10 different themes from various countries, Ukraine, Germany, Scotland, Ireland, Wales, all with variations by Beethoven. Maybe surprising that Beethoven arranged a Russian folk song, and yet he did on another occasion as well. And before we get to Tchaikovsky's String Serenade, now that we're in the world of Russian music, I thought we'd hear this other Russian folk song arranged by Beethoven. It's called Как пошли, and we hear it sung by the New York Vocal Arts Ensemble.

And that is a Little Russian folk song arranged by Beethoven, interestingly. Kak pashli, as they went along. Ran to the berries, or the woods to gather berries. And that was the New York Vocal Arts Ensemble. Raymond Beagle, Arturo Delmoni, and Fred Sherry were the instrumentalists. Russian music now. It's by Tchaikovsky, and he considered this one of his best compositions of all, The String Serenade. We're going to hear it performed now by the Netherlands Chamber Orchestra, led by David Zinman.

the Netherlands Chamber Orchestra, conducted by David Zinman, performed that music by Tchaikovsky, his Serenade for Strings in C. Written about the same time as the 1812 overture, which Tchaikovsky detested, and yet he thought this piece one of his very best. Our next piece, brief though it is, takes us to 1617. It's by Biagio Marini, and it is a corrente, a running dance, performed by the Clemensic consort.

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Welcome to Breakfast Blend. On a wonderful Wednesday morning, I am your host, Emilio Alvarez, with you until 10 o'clock this morning and every weekday here on KMFA. I hope your week has gone well so far. It will be still pretty warm for the next few days, at least. 99 is our high today, 99 tomorrow. In the mid-90s expected on Friday and Saturday, that should be nice. I'm being optimistic. It's more closer to 97 or something like that, but I'll call that the mid-90s compared to what we've been dealing with here in Central Texas these last few days. So, starting our day with some optimism, starting our morning here with music by Gabriel Fauré. We'll hear Fauré's Berceuse for violin and orchestra, played by Alexandre Bellinson, playing his violin with the Seattle Symphony, Ludovic Morlot conducting on KMFA.

Violinist Alexander Valenzon joining the Seattle Symphony with the Berceuse for Violin and Orchestra by Gabriel Fauré. And that's where we begin Breakfast Blend on KMFA. We're going to hear now Handel's Trio Sonata No. 1, played by the English Concert led by Trevor Pinnock.

0: The English Concert, performing the Trio Sonata No. 1 by George Friedrich Handel. Irish music in the queue next, so get ready to dance a jig after this.
1: 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On the Clayburg stage, now through August 23rd. 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

0: The Irish Rhapsody by Edward Joseph Collins, played by the Royal Scottish National Orchestra, led by Maren Alsop. And with some Scottish dances coming later in the program, at the tail end of our 7 o'clock hour, we'll hear Malcolm Arnold's Scottish dances. We'll hear a guitar next, Mauro Giuliani's Guitar Concerto in A, after this.
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Guitarist John Williams joining the English Chamber Orchestra with the Guitar Concerto in A Major by Mauro Giuliani. We'll dance our way to the top of the hour with some chamber music by Josef Lanner, this one titled The Romantics, where the Alexander Schneider Quintet performing.

0: waltzing along on a Wednesday morning with the Alexander Schneider Quintet, The Romantics, a waltz from Viennese composer Josef Lanner. He composed that in the year 1840.
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0: Kurt Mazur conducting the Gewandhaus Orchestra Leipzig and beginning our 7 o'clock hour this morning with Beethoven's Leonore Overture No. 2. You're listening to Breakfast Blend here on a wonderful Wednesday morning. I'm your host, Emilio Alvarez, glad to be with you here until 10 o'clock this morning and every weekday here on KMFA. And we'll take another quick look at our weather forecast for today and for the next few days ahead. 99 is our high today and tomorrow. A couple degrees cooler on our Friday and Saturday, but still mostly sunny and mostly hot all the way through the weekend and into early next week. 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We'll take a little break. We'll return with Ravel paying homage to his Spanish heritage. We'll hear the Spanish Hour after this.
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Music from Maurice Ravel. He was born in a town called Cibourg, France. It's not far from the Spanish border, right on the western coast of France. And so a lot of his heritage came from the other side of the border. And we heard The Spanish Hour from Maurice Ravel, played by Yves Salonisti. Music from another Frenchman now, Camille Saint-Saëns. We'll hear his air de ballet from Persepolis, played by the London Philharmonic Orchestra, led by Jeffrey Simon.

Jeffrey Simon leading the London Philharmonic Orchestra, playing incidental music by Camille Saint-Saëns, which he wrote for 1902, historical drama telling the tale of the Persian queen Parisatis. We heard the Parisatis Air de Ballet, a suite by Camille Saint-Saëns. More French music next, this time from the Baroque era, Jean-Joseph de Mondonville's Sonata and Symphonie No. 6, performed by musicians of the Louvre.

0: Musicians of the Louvre performing the Sonata and Symphonie No. 6 by Jean-Joseph de Mondonville. We'll take a break, get your dancing shoes on. Next, we're going to hear some Scottish dances by Malcolm Arnold.
1: 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On stage beginning August 19th. 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

0: the London Philharmonic, led by Malcolm Arnold, the conductor and composer in that case. The Four Scottish Dances by Malcolm Arnold, bringing us about to the halfway point of our show this morning. This is Breakfast Blend, and I'm your host, Emilio Alvarez. Coming up next, The School for Scandal Overture, music by Samuel Barber, after this.
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A bit of a capstone work from Samuel Barber in his final year at the Curtis Institute of Music in Philadelphia. He wrote his first full orchestra work, and that was it, the School for Scandal Overture, as my daughter is so excited to get back to school. I say that sarcastically. We heard Samuel Barber's The School for Scandal Overture, played by the Baltimore Symphony Orchestra, led by David Zinman. And that brings us into the second half of Breakfast Blend this morning on a wonderful Wednesday. I'm your host, Emilio Alvarez. Glad to be with you here for a couple more hours this morning. And we'll take one final look at our weather forecast before we get into some Haydn piano music. 99 is our high today, hot and sunny. 99 tomorrow to 97 expected on Friday and Saturday, and then warming right back up to the upper 90s early next week. We'll hear Canadian pianist Marc-André Hamelin playing here Joseph Haydn's Piano Sonata number 46.

0: one of the more famous solo piano Haydn works, especially that slow movement, that adagio movement, is so beautiful. We heard the piano sonata number 46 in E, played by pianist Marc-André Hamelin.
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The Suite Number 1 by Gustav Holst, played by some young wind musicians up in Denton, Texas. We heard the North Texas Wind Symphony. I had a great conversation the other day with Dr. John Richmond, who is the Dean of Music at UNT. They have an incredible program. They are one of the best jazz programs in the country, one of the best commercial music programs in the country. They're gearing up for the film industry to be growing in North Texas. I'm excited about all the students that are choosing UNT, not only from Texas, but from abroad and from other states to come and study music. Of course, we've got our wonderful Butler School of Music here in Austin, but North Texas has an incredible program too. So I'm excited about all the incoming students in these programs, students pursuing music, and degrees upon degrees that are available in this music. It's not like it used to be. It's not just an industry for teachers and symphony musicians. The whole industry has grown so incredibly. So we're saying that about our North Texas Wind Symphony there. We're going to hear now the Lucas Consort, led by Victor Lucas, performing the Symphony No. 64 by Christian Kennebec.

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0: The Gothenburg Opera Orchestra, with music by Daniel Francois Esprit Aubert, his opera ballet, Le Dieu et le Bayadère, which exists in an English version, The Maid of Cashmere, where the Gothenburg Opera Orchestra.
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The Orchestra of the Age of Enlightenment. Music dating back to 1740 from the pen of Thomas Arne, a stage work titled Alfred, which includes the famous Thomas Arne tune Rule Britannia. We heard the Alfred Overture to begin our final hour of Breakfast Blend this morning. Good morning, I'm your host Emilio Alvarez with you until 10 o'clock. That means we have just a few more selections before Diane takes over at 10 o'clock. We're going to hear now Ingrid Fleeter at the piano performing Chopin's three waltzes, Opus 64.

Pianist Ingrid Fleeter with Chopin's Waltzes, Opus 64. You're going to hear now some music from Belgian composer Maurice de Jonge, his Flemish Rhapsody, played by the Belgian Radio and Television Philharmonic of Brussels.

Music from Marinus de Jong. This Flemish Rhapsody played by the Belgian radio and television Philharmonic. Now Mozart writing for flute and orchestra, the Munich Baroque soloists, joining Dorothea Seel, the flutist here, performing the flute concerto in G by Mozart.

0: Munich Baroque Soloists with featured flutist Dorothea Seel performing the Flute Concerto in G by Mozart.
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0: We have time for one more piece to take us up to 10 o'clock. That's when Diane Donovan will take over with Midday Oasis. And I'll join you again tomorrow morning at 6 a.m. I've been your host, Emilio Alvarez, and this has been Breakfast Blend. We'll wrap up Breakfast Blend in Budapest. Music from Leo Viner, his Romance for cello and piano. Stephen Honigberg playing his cello here with his mother, Carol Honigberg, to wrap up our program today. I want to thank you for tuning in. Have a wonderful rest of your Wednesday.

0: Capping off Breakfast Blend today, a romance by Hungarian composer Leo Vaner, and it was for cello and piano. Stephen Honningberg was the cellist. The pianist was Carol Honningberg. It's now my great pleasure to welcome you to Midday Oasis on this Wednesday morning, and taking a quick look at the weather. If we are lucky, we will just stay in the double digits for a high today. But you know, you can always stay cool with KMFA and the music you get to hear each and every day. In our time together, I did want to let you know that I would have a symphony by Charles Gounod. That will be in the afternoon. How about a Brandenburg Concerto by Bach in the noon hour? We're going to start things off with a concerto for strings by Vivaldi. And yes, he wrote hundreds of concertos, so which one?
1: 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On key and off beat.

0: We heard the Concerto for Strings in G minor, RV number 156 by Vivaldi. The Concerto Italiano was led by Rinaldo Alessandrini. Well, I certainly hope that your Wednesday is going very well indeed, and I'm so delighted that you tuned in to KMFA's Midday Oasis. Coming up in just a moment, we'll have a piece, a couple of pieces actually, by Elena Katz-Chernin.
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0: Elena Katz-Chernin writes a lot of music for piano, and a fair number of these are rags. We're going to listen to two of these, the Suburban Rag, and then it's the Sunday Rag.

Sarah Nichols had the honor of playing a couple of rags by the Russian-Australian composer Elena Katz-Chernin. The Suburban Rag was the first, and we just heard the Sunday Rag. This next piece is by Luigi Boccherini, who wrote a lot, just a ton of chamber pieces, but today we'll listen to one of his cello concertos, number 9 in the key of B-flat major. The catalog is Gerard piece number 482, and Boccherini himself was a cellist, so he did favor that instrument a fair bit when he wrote larger pieces.

Andrew Davis led the English Chamber Orchestra, and the soloist was cellist Matt Heimowitz. That was the Cello Concerto No. 9 in B-flat major, Gerard, piece 482 by Boccherini. Next I have a selection from a famous ballet by French composer Gabriel Pierné, Sidelis and the Goat Foot, and we will listen to Act 2. Now, this work he wrote in between 1914 and 15, but due to World War I and the conditions thereafter, it took a while to get its premiere. In fact, it only had its premiere in 1923, but we can listen to it any year or any day of the week. And this is Act 2 from the ballet. The Luxembourg Philharmonic and Choir is led by David Schallen.

That piece sometimes sounded very impressionistic and other times quite romantic. And that was music by Gabriel Pierné, Act Two of his ballet Cydalise and the Goatfoot Ballet. And the Luxembourg Philharmonic was led by David Shallon. That brings us to the second hour of Midday Oasis on this Wednesday morning. And in that time, I'll have the Symphony No. 1 by Felix Mendelssohn, full symphony as opposed to his string symphonies. And we'll start things off with a piece that just seems to keep going and going and going. It's Javier Alvarez's Metro Chabacano.

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1: 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With an onstage band and folk and bluegrass-inspired score, Come From Away shines a light on some of the very best of humanity. On stage beginning August 19th. 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There are more than 8,000 working musicians in Austin. 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The Health Alliance for Austin Musicians provides primary and specialty medical care, as well as dental, vision, mental health, and hearing services. 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

0: In the tradition of Art Begets Art, that was a piece written for a performance with an art installation at the Metro Chabacano in Mexico, and that music was by Javier Alvarez. We heard the Simon Bolivar Symphony Orchestra of Venezuela, led by Carrie Lynn Wilson.
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That was the Fantasy No. 2 in F sharp minor by American composer Florence Price. Randall Goosby played violin and Zhu Wang piano. Which composer once said, "Life and art are not two different things"? Kongsberry is about to release a new recording titled Sunstone, and it will feature Pietra de Sol using the poetry of Octavio Paz, music by Joby Talbot. And on the next Classical Austin, we'll get to chat with the composer, Joby Talbot, and with Craig Hella Johnson, the founder and artistic director of Conspirare. And yes, we'll get a sneak listen. I'm Diane Donovan. I hope that you can join us for Classical Austin this Wednesday night at 9. Which composer once said life and art are not two different things? That was Felix Mendelssohn, and I love to reflect on that statement a bit. Obviously, if you knew Mendelssohn in this time, you'd think of him as an artist, but of course, he lived a life, and if you can combine art in your own life, what a wonderful thing, even if you're not a so-called artist. Today, we're going to listen to Felix Mendelssohn's Symphony No. 1 in C minor, Opus 11.

Andrew Mansi led the NDR Radio Philharmonic in a performance of Felix Mendelssohn's Symphony No. 1 in C minor, Opus 11, the first full symphony. He wrote a baker's dozen of string symphonies before that. We'll listen next to music by Franz Liszt for piano, his Mephisto Waltz No. 1.

0: Daniel Barenboim was the pianist on that recording of Franz Liszt's Mephisto Waltz No. 1. Well, that brings us to the noon o'clock hour on Midday Oasis. I got to let you know that in that time, I'll have a Brandenburg Concerto, and we'll also listen to the piano trio with the nickname The Ghost. It's music by Beethoven. We'll start off with a lively theme from the movies from The Magnificent Seven.
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Well, that's just the kind of energy I needed in the middle of the day, at least today. The Magnificent Seven theme, and that was from the movies. That was music written by Elmer Bernstein. The Cincinnati Pops was led by Eric Kunzel. Today, we'll listen to one of Johann Sebastian Bach's Brandenburg Concertos, namely number 3 in the key of G major, BWV number 1048. And this is the shortest of the 6. And if you ever have time, it's a lovely thing to just listen to all 6 in a row. But today we will listen to, as I say, number 3, the Academy of St. Martin in the Fields. It's led by Sir Neville Mariner there once again, and many soloists.

0: We heard the Academy of St. Martin in the Fields and Soloists led by Sir Neville Mariner, and that was the Brandenburg Concerto No. 3 in G major.
1: Support for KMFA comes from Zach Theater, presenting Come From Away, the true story of 7,000 airline passengers that were diverted on 9/11 and the small Newfoundland town that welcomed them with open arms. With an onstage band and folk and bluegrass-inspired score, Come From Away shines a light on some of the very best of humanity. On stage beginning August 19th. 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
0: Next, a famous piece by Beethoven that is not a symphony, rather his piano trio in D major, Opus 70, number 1, nicknamed The Ghost, and not sure when it got that nickname, unlikely that Beethoven gave it, but the middle movement, when you really listen to it, it has kind of eerie quality to it, and it did eventually get that nickname, and it never left. But as I always like to say, sometimes those nicknames make a work more famous because it's easier for listeners to remember. The Jupiter Trio performs.

the Jupiter Trio performed Beethoven's Piano Trio in D major, Opus 70, number 1, nicknamed The Ghost. I believe William Walton received his Sir title, his knighthood, after writing a coronation march for King George VI, who happened to be the future Queen Elizabeth's father. Today we'll listen to the second one he wrote, and this one was written for Queen Elizabeth's coronation. It's the Orb and Scepter March.

Charles Groves led the Royal Liverpool Philharmonic Orchestra, and they performed the Orb and Scepter Coronation March by Sir William Walton.

0: We went right into that last piece, and it was a wee Sicilian by Maria Theresia von Paradis. And she was an Austrian composer and musician who lived during the classical era into the early romantic era. Anna Kiko Myers was the violinist, Sandra Rivers the pianist. And that closes the lunch hour on Midday Oasis today, happening in hour four of the big show. Oh, we'll start things off with the Don Quixote Suite by Georg Philipp Telemann, and I Feel Like a Carnival. And French composer Darius Milhaud will take us to a carnival in London.
1: 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On key and off beat.

0: Nicholas Ward led the Northern Chamber Orchestra, and we heard the Don Quixote Suite, this time by Georg Philipp Telemann. You heard the music on KMFA. This show is Midday Oasis. I'm Diane Donovan. I love sharing music with you every day.
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0: Few musicians performed as many works as, say, Telemann, but also Franz Joseph Haydn was very prolific in many forms, and today we will listen to his piano trio in E-flat major, and it's Hoboken 15:10.

0: That was Haydn's piano trio in E-flat major, and we heard Isaac Stern playing violin, Eugene Istomin playing piano, and Leonard Rose cello.
1: Support for KMFA comes from Zach Theater, presenting Come From Away, the true story of 7,000 airline passengers that were diverted on 9/11 and the small Newfoundland town that welcomed them with open arms. With an onstage band and folk and bluegrass-inspired score, Come From Away shines a light on some of the very best of humanity. On stage beginning August 19th. 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
0: Do you have cabin fever? Well, it's a term I've used because I come from the north, and once in a while you'd get those two bitter cold weeks of winter, and you'd get cabin fever because you were staying in all time, well, except to go to work, maybe get some groceries in. And I just noticed the other day, it's like, why, I feel sluggish a little on the weekend, and it's like, you know, I think I have cabin fever. I find it far too hot to frolic outside at this time. And so, you know, I just stay indoors a lot. So since I have cabin fever, and maybe you do too, let's have a carnival where we get to be outside, but we're not too hot. We're in London, although London's been very hot this year. This is music by Darius Milhaud, Carnival of London.

0: Ronald Corp led the New London Orchestra in a performance of the Carnival Overture by French composer Darius Milhaud. And that does bring us to the final hour of Midday Oasis. In that time, I'll have a symphony by Charles Gounod. We're going to start things off with a beautiful piece from the Butterfly Lovers Violin Concerto. It's Falling in Love, and this movement is arranged for guitar. And that's where we'll start.
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3: 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Hi, I'm Tony Morris. 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

From the Butterfly Lover's Violin Concerto, we heard a movement arranged for guitar, and the guitarist was Shuifei Yang, and the composers were, yes, there were two composers for that violin concerto, He Xianhao and Chen Gang. Conspirari is about to release a new recording titled Sunstone, and it will feature Pietra de Sol using the poetry of Octavio Paz, music by Joby Talbot. And on the next Classical Austin, we'll get to chat with the composer Joby Talbot and with Craig Hella Johnson, the founder and artistic director of Conspirari. And yes, we'll get a sneak listen. I'm Diane Donovan. I hope that you can join us for Classical Austin this Wednesday night at 9. Well, we know Charles Gounod wrote some operas, and he's known for those, but he wrote a couple of symphonies. Later, a petite symphony just for wind instrument, but for full symphonies, he wrote two, and they were written almost the same time, 1853 to 54, and then 1855. Today, we'll listen to the latter, number 2, in E-flat major.

0: Patrick Galwa led the Sinfonia Finlandia, and we heard the Symphony No. 2 in E-flat major by Charles Gounod. And I mentioned he only wrote the two symphonies and very close in time. Maybe if he just wanted to get that out of his system and go back to opera writing.
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2: 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From playwright Susan Laurie Parks, Sally and Tom explores the complicated relationship between Sally Hemings and Thomas Jefferson, challenging familiar narratives about American history. By questioning whose voices are remembered and whose aren't, this new play asks us to take a closer look at the stories we inherit. On the Clayburgh stage, now through August 23rd, tickets at zachtheater.org.
0: Sarah Schneider will be in at 3 o'clock with Rideshare, and she'll see you through the rest of the afternoon right up until 7 p.m., and then you can catch Intermezzo with Anthony McSpadden. I have one more piece for us today, and it's the Tanz Prioritaten by Josef Strauss, and it means dance priorities. Well, for me, dance is a priority, but maybe it's the priorities of the dance and somebody's watching you. I don't know. In any case, I want to thank you so very much for listening to Midday Oasis. I'm Diane Donovan. Do take care. Maybe look out for someone else. Let's do our best to have a beautiful and musical rest of our day. Bye for now.

0: We just heard music by Josef Strauss, Dance Priorities. The Slovak State Philharmonic was conducted by Alfred Walter, and that piece was selected by Diane Donovan, who always has her priorities straight. I'm Sarah Schneider. Thank you for being here for Rideshare. In just a moment, we'll hear Appalachian Morning by Paul Halley. There's also music by Mozart and Richard Strauss coming up in our first hour.
1: 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You know what I'm talking about. 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

Music by Paul Halley, played by the Boston Pops, conducted by John Williams. We heard Appalachian Morning on KMFA. The performances by the Bozar Trio were considered benchmarks in the world of chamber music, and we'll hear them now in music by Wolfgang Amadeus Mozart, the piano trio in G major, Kochel 564.

0: Music by Mozart featuring the Bozar Trio. We heard Mozart's Piano Trio in G major, Kershal 564, here on Rideshare.
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0: Here's music by Richard Strauss, his duet, Concertino. It is a late work by Strauss, which he completed in 1947 and dedicated to his good friend, Hugo Burghauser. We'll be hearing Dmitri Ashkenazi and Kim Walker, along with the Berlin Radio Symphony Orchestra.

The Duet Concertino by Richard Strauss. The composer may have had a little bit of a program in mind when he wrote that music involving a princess and a dancing bear who then turns into a prince. We heard clarinetist Dmitri Ashkenazi and bassoonist Kim Walker, along with the Berlin Radio Symphony Orchestra, conducted by Vladimir Ashkenazi, here on KMFA. Jan Dismas Zelenka was a Czech composer who was writing music at the same time that Bach and Handel were. This is his Capriccio No. 1 in D major with Kamerata Bern, conducted by Alexander von Weinkoop.

0: Members of Camerata Bern were directed by Alexander von Weinkoop in the Capriccio No. 1 in D major by Jan Dismas Salenka. Thanks for being here for Rideshare. I'm Sarah Schneider. We'll be hearing a suite by Jean Sibelius in our next hour, along with some bagatelles by Antonin Dvorak.
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The Overture to the Secret Marriage, music by Domenico Cimarosa, played by the Nicholas Esterhazy Sinfonia. The Suite Champêtre from the pen of Jean Sibelius is up next here on 89.5 with the Gothenburg Symphony Orchestra.

The Symphony No. 3 in C Major by William Boyce, featuring the English Concert and conductor Trevor Pinnock. A bagatelle is a short, light piece of music, and here's a set by Antonín Dvořák with the Takács Quartet here on KMFA.

Members of the Takash Quartet brought us that performance of The Bagatelles, Opus 47 by Antoni Dvorak on Rideshare. Here's music by Ernest Tomlinson, his suite of English folk dances, number 2, with the Czechoslovak Radio Symphony Orchestra, with the composer himself conducting.

0: Ernest Tomlinson conducted the Czechoslovak Radio Symphony Orchestra in his own suite of English folk dances, number 2, right here on KMFA. The next edition of Noon Tunes is coming up on Tuesday, August 11th at noon at KMFA's Draylen Mason Music Studio. 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
1: 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From playwright Susan Laurie Parks, Sally and Tom explores the complicated relationship between Sally Hemings and Thomas Jefferson, challenging familiar narratives about American history. By questioning whose voices are remembered and whose aren't, this new play asks us to take a closer look at the stories we inherit. 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

The overture to Benvenuto Cellini by Hector Berlioz with the Baltimore Symphony Orchestra and conductor David Zinman. Guitarist Alexander Tsibouski is featured next in music by Manuel Ponce. This is the Suite No. 1, subtitled Mexicana.

0: Manuel Ponce's Sonata No. 1, subtitled Mexicana, with guitarist Alexander Cibulski on KMFA's Rideshare.
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0: Music by Sir Edward Elgar is coming up in just a moment. We'll hear his Spanish Lady Suite. But first, a quick weather report. Are we in the dog days of summer yet? I'm not sure. It is Leo season, so maybe we're still in the cat days. I'll have to look that one up. But it is sunny and warm for the next several days here in Central Texas, with actual air temperatures in the upper 90s, heat index around 104. Our lows are hovering around the 77 degree mark. And really, that's the forecast for the next 4 or 5 days. And the next rain chance, at least according to the National Weather Service, not until next Monday. And that is a 20% chance at this point.

One of my favorite trio sonatas by Dietrich Buxtehude in a great performance featuring violinist Sophie Jeant and ensemble masks here on KMFA. We'll hear from Johann Michael Haydn next, also known as Franz Joseph Haydn's kid brother. This is the Symphony No. 33 in B-flat major with the German Chamber Academy.

0: The Symphony No. 33 in B-flat major by Johann Michael Haydn, played by the German Chamber Academy, conducted by Johannes Goritzky.
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Christophe Rousset directed Les Talents Lyriques in the overture to Castor and Pollux by Jean-Philippe Rameau. There have been several notable people with the name Alexander Mackenzie, and the last name is spelled M-A-C. There's been a Prime Minister of Canada by that name, a Scottish explorer, an artist. The list goes on, but today we're concerned with the composer, Alexander Mackenzie, who lived from 1847 to 1935. He was also a conductor, and this is his second Scottish Rhapsody, played by the BBC Scottish Symphony Orchestra, conducted by Martin Brabbins.

The Second Scottish Rhapsody by Sir Alexander Mackenzie. Martin Brabbins conducted the BBC Scottish Symphony Orchestra on Rideshare. Here's Joseph Haydn's Piano Sonata No. 45 in A major with pianist Yevgeny Kissin.

0: Joseph Haydn's Piano Sonata No. 45 in A Major with pianist Yevgeny Kissin on 89.5.
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Martin Perlman directed Boston Baroque in George Frideric Handel's Concerto Grosso in B-flat major, Opus 6, No. 7.

Soloists Mark Hill and Neil Baum joined the New York Chamber Symphony in Quiet City by Aaron Copland. That'll just about wrap up Rideshare for today. There's more great music coming your way, though, starting with Intermezzo at 7 o'clock with Anthony McSpadden. I'm Sarah Schneider, and I'll be back with you tomorrow at 3 p.m. I hope you enjoy your evening.

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1: Hola, I am Elvio Barilari, your host for Fiesta. The very well-known Spanish composer Joaquín Turina is the grandfather of living Spanish composer José Luis Turina. On our next Fiesta, we are going to feature music by both of them. The Turinas, A Family Affair, next on Fiesta.
0: Friday night at 9 on KMFA. Good evening and welcome to our Wednesday intermezzo. I'm Anthony McSpadden. I hope you've had a great day. Let's get started.